0: guys.
1: Hey, yo, check this out. 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So I got to tell you one thing. 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

0: 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So I got to tell you one thing. Don't believe the hype.
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You know my little buff, they rocker. Pickable. 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This that chicken and cheese. Pickable. 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Yes, AGs. 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He on the ground. 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
2: I told Stunner, I said, you know, they on that regular, degular. I said, me, I'm on that 1.5 on a skinny top.

0: 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What it do, 100?
1: What I power?
0: Why I'm
1: still here. Pull it in the factory. With big machine. Them things on the fire.

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0: Another day I want it.
1: Just trying to make it happen in the club, you feel me?
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1: She the baddest chick in this month.
0: Should've paid more attention.
1: I was slipping, but I'm here now, what's happening?

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National Weather Service in the Quad Cities has issued a flash flood warning for southeastern Louisa County, western Mercer County, until 3:30 a.m. Sunday. At 9:23 p.m., local law enforcement reported thunderstorms producing heavy rain and water reported over Highway 17. Between 1 and 2 inches of rain have fallen. Additional rainfall amounts of 0.25 to 0.5 inches are possible in the warned area. Flash flooding is already occurring. Expected hazards include flash flooding caused by thunderstorms. Law enforcement reported. The following impacts are expected: flash flooding of small creeks and streams, urban areas, highways, streets and underpasses, as well as other poor drainage and low-lying areas. Some locations that will experience flash flooding include Alito, Wapello, Millersburg, New Boston, Grandview, Eliza, Joy, Mannion, Tootlesboro, Hamlet, Petersville, Snively Access Campground, Flaming Prairie Park, Marston, Mercer County Fairgrounds, Alito, Mercer County Airport, and Dingle Corners. Turn around, don't drown when encountering flooded roads. Most flood deaths occur in vehicles. Be especially cautious at night when it is harder to recognize the dangers of flooding. Repeating, a flash flood warning has been issued until 3:30 a.m. Sunday for the following county: Louisa, Iowa, and Mercer, Illinois.

0: 10 more to get over me. 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

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It's the weekend. It's a live show, Friday, August 14th. And I'm David Baker. Have you dried out yet? Well, you've still got another night of this. It is on the live show tonight. We got more rain coming later. And then a muggy Saturday. Looks a little better for Sunday. My goodness, have we had ourselves a round of rain and a half? And it makes it really hard to do anything else. Like, if you wanted to mow the grass, forget that. You're not going to be doing that. Not too easily. Well, enough about me talking about the weather and lamenting about that. It's about the music tonight. We are live from KALA Studio B tonight. Deep inside the confines of the KALA studios, so we're not in the main on-air control right now. We're back in Studio B. 563-333-6215 is how you reach us here. Taking you back into time. And tonight, we're just going to have some fun. Absolutely. That's what we do on The Rewind, where it's classic soul and R&B, especially when we're here in Studio B. You never know what happens. As we dig deep into the archives, kicking things off tonight with Arthur Conley from April of 1967. It's The Rewind.

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1: This portion of the show is being brought to you by Shake and Bake Suntan Lotion, the perfect lotion for those special days when you happen to be on the beach during an earthquake.
0: Well, you could do that, or you can you bake on the ocean, too, on the beach? Have your chicken wrapped? I don't know if that's healthy, sanitary, or safe health-wise to try to bake in the sun on the beach, taking you back in time. This is not safe either. This stuff is probably growing everywhere in the jungle of the Quad Cities right now from all the rain. Poison ivy.

0: I'm not sure if I need calamine lotion after that song or a weed whacker. Poison Ivy from the Coasters, September 1959 on the Rewind.
1: It's the weekend.
0: Absolutely. This is Music Now from Eddie Cochran. This one crept into the top 40, also in 59. January of 59. Come on, everybody. It's 88.5 FM. It's the Rewind. KALA.

0: This portion of the show is being brought to you by Ed's Old West Exterminators, the only exterminators in town who kill your roaches after giving them guns and allowing the roaches to draw first.
1: Wow, that is really another era, Gary Owens, that's for sure.
2: 1966!
1: I'm not sure what to say about that with
3: you.

0: Crispin St. Peter's leading them roaches right on out. And the Pied Piper he is from July 1966. That song is 60 years old in a month. Taking you back in time on KALA. It's the Rewind.
1: 1967.
0: Here we are in 67 with Dionne Warwick. Of course, she predicted many years ago I'd be playing this tonight on Friday, August 14th, 2026. Thanks to her Psychic Friends Network, she knew it. Dionne, it's all up to you now. I say a little prayer.

From Thanksgiving time, 1967, Dionne Warwick, and Say a Little Prayer. We're saying a prayer for Frankie Valli that he feels better. There were some conflicting reports that came out this week that said he is done. He is retired. He is over. He's never going to be on stage again. That came from someone in his family, apparently, allegedly one of his brother, apparently. I saw that report. However, at 92 years of age, Frankie Valli is just currently focused on his health. Now, he's canceled the remainder of his 2026 tour dates with the Four Seasons. So that's for sure. He's really done that. But Frankie Valli has not retired. Okay, this is an official statement from The Rewind. Conflicting statements have been made, including this week, regarding a permanent retirement from the stage. Frankie Valli says no, no, no. And his representative clarified he has not officially retired. So this one's for you, Frankie Valli, from 1967. Summertime, the Summer of Love. This one went to number 2. Can't take my eyes off of you. Going out to Frankie tonight.

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1: You know, that's before we knew about spam emails and spam text messages. Spick and Spam, huh?
2: 1967.
1: Here's Marvin Gaye and Tammy Terrell. Ain't No Mountain High Enough. Listen.

0: the Queen of Soul. Undoubtedly, nobody's coming along to take that crown. Not anytime soon. Aretha Franklin, Respect on KALA, a song written by Otis Redding.
1: This portion of the show is being brought to you by Soft and Gooey, the all-new store-bought cookies that are so soft, you have to eat them with a straw. 19-

Let it out. Letting it all hang out with the only song I know of that mentions the Reuben sandwich. And I've mentioned this before. I had, in the past 30 days, two of the best Reuben sandwiches I've ever had in my life. One is in Manitowoc, Wisconsin, and the other out in Iowa City, Iowa. And nobody in the Quad Cities. I know there's a place over on the Illinois side people rave about. I've never been impressed with the Reubens that that place made, and we won't even get into that. Every time I went there, it was always subpar, terrible service, etc. But, Manitowoc, Wisconsin, way over by Lake Michigan, incredible Reuben at a place there. And out in Iowa City, not too far, 45, 50-minute drive, there is a place with an outstanding Reuben. I have discovered I'm in search of more Reubens, must have more Reubens in my life. And I'm going to be looking in the days and months to come and years to come. I am David Baker. It's The Rewind from July 1967, that summer of love. This is a group called the Barquets.

0: Nothing like a horn section to brighten up your weekend on a dismal Friday evening. Kind of rainy out there. Soul Finger from the bar, K's, K-A-L-A. What is in a Reuben sandwich? Somebody called. 563-333-6215. Very good question. Very good question. The Reuben sandwich must feature either pastrami, but I prefer nice, tender corned beef. So you have a corned beef as your meat on the sandwich. Now, some people don't like those two things, and that ends it. You can also do a turkey, Reuben. It's possible to do one. But anyway, that's the meat. Then you've got toasted bread, right? You have to have some nice toasted bread. White bread's not going to work. It's got to be marble rye. Mm-hmm. Like the old beefsteak rye sort of would work, but you're looking at the marble rye. My parents used to make a Reuben. They made a great Reuben. My mom and dad made a great Reuben. I think they worked together on it. Like a pumpernickel rye, okay? So we had, all right, so that's your bread. You have to have some cheese. So Swiss cheese it is. You cannot substitute. American cheese is not going to work on this thing. So you have your Swiss cheese. We talked about the bread. You have to have some good meat. And it's got to be very tender meat. You cannot just go and just get any kind of random cold cuts and put it on there. Oh, I've seen places do that. Try to pass off a Reuben to me. And I look at them and I think, you don't know what a Reuben is. Then you have to add some kind of sauerkraut. Now, if you don't like sauerkraut, this sandwich is done. You are out of business because the sauerkraut contrasts with the cheese and everything else going on with this sandwich. So you have to have some sauerkraut in there. If the whole sandwich was just sauerkraut, yeah, it would not be very good. But you have to have some sauerkraut in there. The sourer, the better. Is sourer the word of the day? A possible word? It could be. And then you have to have dressing. And it is like a Thousand Island dressing. Some people have been known to make their own Thousand Island dressing for their Reubens, which is kind of like the secret sauce that the fast food restaurants use for their gourmet burgers or their best burger on their menu, their triple-decker, double-decker burgers. So there you have it. That's how you make a Reuben. It's got to be toasted, though. Oh, it's got to be nice and toasty. And that cheese has got to be a little bit melted. You cannot just hand a Reuben to people and say, this is a Reuben. And by the way, while I'm on the food bandwagon, I had a BLT at a restaurant in the Quad Cities this week. And I could not believe for the cost of this thing that they put Miracle Whip salad dressing on instead of mayonnaise. You're supposed to put some mayonnaise on this or nothing at all. You don't have to have any kind of condiments on there. And it said with mayonnaise, according to the description. But they use that. They use salad dressing on there. And I thought, oh my word, you've wrecked this thing. It was all I could do just to get through it. Enough of me crying. What goes better with my tears and a big Reuben sandwich or Dave Baker standing there holding a giant BLT with Miracle Whip on it? And I'm crying. Nothing tastes better than this, right?
1: This portion of the show is being brought to you by Ed's Heavy Beer, the beer for drinkers who just don't get enough calories in their regular beer. Ed's Heavy Beer has so many calories that you'll gain 15 pounds just from blowing off the foam.
0: There you have it, the heavy beer. I feel like some Billy Preston after all this depressing talk about Miracle Whip and all that. I'm not against Miracle Whip, mind you, but it's got a place. It does not have a place on a torta in a good Mexican restaurant or on a BLT. I'm sorry, in my opinion. You may have another opinion. You know, baby, you can do what you want to do. But that's what I do. Billy Preston now with the Beatles. Let's go to 1970. Now, the single came out before this. But in the springtime, this one came out in 70. This is the Phil Spector edited version featuring Billy's incredible solo with John Paul, George, and Ringo sitting inside. Now, it makes it sound like they're up on the rooftop of the Apple Studios, Savile Row in London. That's not what's going on. This is all edited up to make it sound like they're on the rooftop. This was recorded inside, but it still sounds great. And Billy Preston, of course, is the man on the keyboard.
2: 1970. Rosetta. Sweet Rosetta fat, she thought she was a cleaner, but she was a frying pan. Yeah, the picker. Picks of the fingers, great. Okay.

0: shit back.
1: Thanks, Mo.
2: I'd like to say thank you on behalf of the group and ourselves, and I hope we pass the audition.

0: somewhere there's a bird out there right now jamming on the rooftop up by the antenna. KALA, taking you back in time. I don't know why. I'm just shouting out tonight, making lots of noise up here. KALA 88.5 FM. We were talking about, of all things, bread before. Why were we talking about bread? Why? Well, because we were talking about Reuben sandwiches and how somebody put Miracle Whip on my BLT this week. How dare they do that?
1: This portion of the show is being brought to you by Uncle Musty's Week Old Bread. Why wait 3 or 4 days for your bread to get moldy when Uncle Musty already has done your waiting for you? And remember, Uncle Musty's Week Old Bread.

0: Contains no harmful preservatives because it's too late anyway. Remember, you'll always feel safe with Uncle Musty's week-old bread because you know it can't get any worse than it already is.
1: Oh, my. You know, I have two songs I could play after that. I could play this one. Here it comes. From 1970. It's bread. On the FM dial.
2: Hey, have you ever tried?
1: Nah, I don't think so.
2: Really reaching out for
1: See, I can do that. A number one from 1970. It goes away in lieu of this. I would rather play a song about bread and butter. From August of 64, it's 62 years old. It's the New Beats. I do.

0: Leon Russell. That one peaked at number 11, September 1972 on KALA. It's The Rewind.
1: Hello, I'm Bob Vergeman. You might remember me as one of the townspeople from Mayberry RFD. Today, I'm asking for your help from the National Friend Institute. 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And what do you get in return? Well, friendship. We at the National Friend Institute urge you to pass along the kindness that is friendship and make a friend now.
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0: Jingle and His Jingle Bells, Andrew Gold, 1978. Thank You for Being a Friend. That became the theme song to the Golden Girls. And that's the Golden Girls was over on NBC. I didn't watch a lot of that. I was working at another station, another network at that time. Didn't have time to watch them. Sorry. I have no idea what happened on that show because I was at another network station. We just didn't watch the other network. It didn't make sense. The Golden Girls theme on KALA, though, and Andrew Gold is in the books tonight, 1978.
1: This portion of the show is being brought to you by Klepto-Bismol, the only over-the-counter remedy that cures both heartburn and compulsive theft.
0: Now, I think that's pretty funny. Gary Owens, and Gary Owens, of course, that voice from Laugh-In tonight on KALA. It's The Rewind. 1970.

from March 1970. That's Three Dog Night. And that lick that pops up in there and that chant of celebrate, celebrate, dance to the music was pretty innovative in 1970. It almost had a disco flair. Let's go back when that, you know, I can actually do that in this song. Can we go back? Can we go back a little bit? Right about here. So it goes from the melodic point to

Absolutely. Innovative for March 1970. Three Dog Night. That one peaked at number 15. And it's right here on The Rewind, taking you back in time. There's another kind of celebration from Thanksgiving time, 1980. It's Cool and the Gang, a number one hit. And Celebration itself. Celebration!

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1: This portion of the show is being brought to you by Ed's School of Assertiveness Training. Remember, if you simply cannot say no to anybody, then one of our highly paid salespeople wants to talk to you.
0: No, no, no, no, I keep saying, and the Jacksons keep saying something else.
2: 1970.
0: No, that's not no. You're saying, let's go back. What's Michael, what did you say again? Bo-bo-bo-bo-bo. No. No. Let's go back one more time. Okay, I'll go with it, Michael. Here's the Jacksons.

0: number one hit from Gary, Indiana, the Jackson 5. Oh, yeah. Now, that's assertiveness. ABC 123, March 1970 on KALA.
1: Let's get the party started.
0: Okay, we can do that. This one's also from 70, out of Chicago, the Five Stair Steps.

0: A brand new decade, 1970, ushering in the, of course, swinging 70s, and you never know what could be happening as you looked ahead in 1970 for a brighter tomorrow. The Five Stair Steps and Ooh Child on KALA. We're going to take a very quick break, and when we come back, we've got more music, of course, coming your way right around the corner, right here on The Rewind. I'm David Baker.
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0: And I-

0: 1968 music. That one went to number two, Christmas time of 68. You know, the next song is kind of an observation, and it's a period piece, obviously. When you hear the song, you're going to know. We played it before, and recently I played it because someone complained about one of Ray Stevens' songs called Ahab the Arab, which we have temporarily removed from the regular rotation at KALA. It was a number one hit back in 1962, but to please the listener out there who complained to people above me, or they thought were going to come down hard on me for playing Ahab the Arab, I didn't intentionally play this song. It was just part of a package of other songs from that era that played that were hits. As we play songs from artists such as Neil Sedaka or John Denver, perhaps we play something from Ann Murray, Gordon Lightfoot, one of those artists. Anyway, this person proceeded to berate the radio station for harming people by playing Ahab the Arab. So we have temporarily removed that period piece. And yeah, it's probably irrelevant. It's a comedy. It was a comedy record back in 1962. Probably not as funny today. I understand that. But the same artist, Ray Stevens, had a song in 1974. Considering all of the heat that we've had, it's been a hot summer. And I am surprised that we have not had more streaking. Streaking is not a thing anymore. But if it was, I think this would have been the streak summer. I really do. I think this would have been the summer of the streak. I think people would have been streaking out there doing the Bix run. I think that people would be streaking everywhere. And what is streaking? Well, streaking is what it's they're going fast. They're moving quick, but they're not wearing any clothes. It's explained very well in this song, which is kind of a biographical piece, if you will, and a period piece. People don't do this anymore, but you know, it's been so hot lately, you never know what might happen. The fall is coming, though. But people used to streak at football games, and they still do, by the way. I'm not condoning that at all, but major sports events. Sometimes they would get on live television, the Academy Awards and the like, and run through. That did happen a few times. Got on network television. So this is The Streak from 1974. Enough of me.
1: 1974.
0: Here is Ray Stevens. He tells it so much better than me.
2: Hello, everyone. This is your Action News reporter with all the news that is news across the nation on the scene at the supermarket. There seems to have been some disturbance here. Pardon me, sir. Did you see what happened?
3: Yeah, I did. I was standing over by the tomatoes, and here he come, running through the pole beans, through the fruits and vegetables, naked as a jaybird. And I hollered over to Ethel. I said, "Don't look, Ethel." And it's too late. She'd already been incensed.

0: we're here at the gas station. Pardon me, sir, did you see what happened?
1: Yeah, they. I was just in here getting my tires checked, and he just appeared out of the traffic. Just come streaking around the grease right there. Didn't have nothing on but a smile. I looked in there, and Ethel was getting her cold drink. I hollered, "Don't look, Ethel!" And it's too late. She'd already been mooned. Flashed her right there in front of the shop. So,
2: boogity, boogity. Yeah.

0: see what happened.
1: Yeah, Dee. Hey, Tom, I was just going down there to get Ethel a snow cone. Here it come, right out of the cheap seats. Dribbling. Right down the middle of the court. Didn't have on nothing but his heels. Made a hook shot and got out through the concession stand. I hollered up at Ethel. I said, "Don't look, Ethel!" It was too late. She'd already got a free shot. Ramstead. Right there in front of the home team.

0: portion of the show is being brought to you by Dance Clothing R Us, where this week only all customers named Juan will receive a ballet outfit absolutely free. Yes, it's our annual 2-2-4-1 sale.
1: Oh, that is really bad. Gary Owens, boo.
2: 1968.
1: Here's Sly and the Family Stone.

From January 1969, number one hit, Sly and the Family Stone, number one, just like Davenport Northwest Little League All-Stars. Congratulations, going to the World Series like the Bad News Bears. I love this. Right here from Davenport, Iowa, Quad Cities, we have a Little League team going to the Little League World Series. That's so exciting. So congratulations to all of the kids, all of the families involved. How exciting is that, that it's coming right here from the Quad Cities, and what it says about the Davenport Northwest Little League organization. It's been so strong all these years. So congratulations to everybody, past and present, involved with that. We are rooting for all of you kids. Go and represent the Quad Cities, and it wouldn't be great if they won the championship, brought it back home here to the Quad Cities. So again, congratulations. They're going to the World Series. They beat that team from Wisconsin today, and they're moving on up KALA. It's the Rewind.

0: Joe Henderson snapping his fingers very well, by the way. They sound pretty good. June 1962, Snap Your Fingers, K-A-L-A. And here we are. This is a snappy tune. I like this.
1: The

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It's a live show tonight, Friday, August 14th. Happy weekend. Be safe out there, whatever you do. And if you're going to get on those roller skates, Chic mentioned roller skates in this last song, and this next song is a roller skating number. If I ever heard one, look out. David Baker on roller skates, skating towards you, 1979. Earth, Wind, and Fire, along with The Emotions. Boogie Wonderland on The Rewind.

This next one is from the Commodores, going out to Linda, who wanted to hear this last week. Linda, this is for you. It's Zoom on 88.5 FM. 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

0: That's one of those questions you don't really have to answer. It's a rhetorical question. Aretha Franklin, one more time on the rewind tonight. The Queen of Soul doing her thing in the 1980s. Who's Zoomin' Who? 1985 music. I'm going to say 85. Am I right? I'm going to have to research that one. That one's not posted. I'm going to say 85. We'll get back to that in a moment. I might be wrong.
1: 1984.
0: This is 84 for sure. Denise Williams, number one hit, spring of 84. Let's hear it for the boy.

from April 1984. Denise Williams, let's hear it for the boy. I remember that one was all over the radio about then. I was about to graduate from high school, in fact. And I was correct. Aretha Franklin's Who's Zoomin' Who is 1985. And so is this one. From DeBarge, Rhythm of the Night, from March 1985.

That is a fantastic song. I need to go check out what album that is from, Diana Ross, and just check the entire album out. From spring 1985, that one peaked at number 10 on the pop charts, and Missing You, K-A-L-A. Well, it is The Rewind, and we're wrapping up tonight's show in style with Diana Ross. I don't think you get much better than that. Right here on The Rewind, taking you back in time for a Friday night. This show is live as often as is possible. And you know, we do this as a labor of love for you. Oh, we do, we do. We enjoy doing it. And we are here every Friday night, live from 6 o'clock until 8 p.m. Central. And then we do it all again one more time. The entire show is recorded and then edited up and, chopped up. Not edited up, but it's packaged up into little blocks that can go on the air, you know. So it takes a little time to do, but it airs Saturday nights starting at 10 o'clock p.m. also on 88.5 FM. And you can catch one hour, yes, one more hour, hour number one of one more hour. I sounded a little like Mr. Haney from Green Acres. You can catch one more hour on Sundays on KALA HD2 106.1 FM, and that's starting at 4 p.m. over on KALA HD2, and you can catch the first hour of The Rewind one more time. You know what I mean. We'd love to hear from you if you've got a request, a suggestion, a dedication, birthday greeting, anniversary, one of those, just an idea. 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One more time. That is kala@sau.edu. Well, I want to thank you all for tuning in tonight. We had a few nice calls. It's always good to hear from people out there and to know you're out there and loving The Rewind as we go back into time every Friday night. I'm David Baker. We will catch you next Friday. You be safe out there. And maybe we can dry out in the next couple of days. And Quad Cities, we love you. We'll catch you next time on The Rewind. Take care.

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0: Hey, man, what's up with all the bags?
1: Oh, nothing. Just picked up a bunch of clothes and food to send to the relief effort overseas.
0: You know all that stuff is going to cost more to ship, and if it gets there, probably won't even be used.
1: At least I'm trying to do something.
0: It's good that you want to help, but there's an easier way. 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
1: You know, I never looked at it that way.
0: It's plain and simple. Cash is the most efficient way to help disaster relief efforts. Even an amount as small as $10 can give the victims some of the necessities that are even more crucial while they're recovering.
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A lovable, huggable, lovely Brown. Miss Brown to you. Well, if the rain comes pattering down, my heaven is blue. Tennessee sending me Emily Brown. 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What?

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1: Today, my new son and I failed to shoot off a rocket.
0: The rocket launched into the air.
1: And then crashed into the pond.
0: I'll never forget that day.
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2: All right, y'all know what time it is. Uh-huh. Yeah.

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We gotta move on.

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0: Every weekday in Topeka, third grader Linda Brown had to leave home at 7:40 a.m. to get to school by 9. She had to walk all the way across town through a railroad yard just to get there. And this infuriated her father, Oliver Brown, since another school, Sumner, was right in the neighborhood. But Linda was black, and the Sumner school was white. Oliver Brown tried in vain to register his daughter at the segregated school. He was frustrated time and again. But he was a man on a mission fueled by his faith in the Bill of Rights. He took his case all the way to the U.S. Supreme Court, where Brown versus the Board of Education became a civil rights landmark. On July 10, 1954, Chief Justice Earl Warren ruled that in public education, separate but equal, has no place. Freedom has a name, the Bill of Rights. A public service announcement of this station and the American Bar Association.
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0: Hello, friends. 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
5: 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Ezra!

Yeah, I cut that off, but y'all like that type of swinging. Can we try a little bit more? Come on, clap those hands. I need everybody that like that old school. Get up on your feet and come on. Can I get a witness?

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that's right there. Come on, let's take it back to the wood floor.

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8: It's now Sunday morning. Your wait is over. Now you can listen to some good gospel music. Once you get there, catch Brother Quincy bringing you the

Oh God, our God, we come right now to say thank you. 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We thank you because you blessed us. We thank you because whatever we needed, God, you provided. So God, right now, in the name of Jesus, we bless your name. We bless you because you're God all by yourself. We bless you because you're omniscient, omnipotent, and omnipresent.

God can use anybody he chooses to use. I'm just glad that I was taught to make myself available to be used by God. Use me, Lord. In your service. Draw me nearer. Every day. I am willing.

0: Alexander Reinhold.
1: Yes, I'm willing to run all the way. Good morning to you, Quad Cities. You are up early with Quincy Davis and the Gospel Train, bringing you the best in gospel music on this beautiful Sunday morning. It is Sunday, August the 16th, 2026, the third Sunday of the month, and it is indeed a pleasure to be with you once again. So thank you for inviting us into your homes, into your cars, on your jobs. Maybe you're at the church. Our prayer warriors are gathering to pray wherever you may be. We thank you for getting up early with Quincy Davis and the Gospel Train. We also hope and pray that you had a blessed and prosperous week and that you took the Lord with you everywhere that you go. Because if we look around us, there's so many things going on around us, and you just don't know what the next day is going to bring. But keeping your faith, keeping your trust, and taking the Lord with you every day, starting your day off with Him, ending your day with Him, and just making sure that you are in His presence. And I have to assure you that no matter what you're going through, everything will be all right. So again, as we always do on Sunday mornings, we invite you to sit back and relax and enjoy the best in gospel music on the Gospel Train. Our ministry is in our music. 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Again, that's 563-333-6216. Give us a call on today. Let us know how you are doing and all that other good stuff as well. So we're going to get to some music. We're going to keep my focus scripture. My favorite scripture, Jeremiah 17:7, says, "Blessed is the one who trusts in the Lord." And that's my goal, is to get you to continue to trust Him no matter what you're going through, no matter how dark the day may seem or how uncertain tomorrow may look for you. Blessed is the one who trusts in the Lord. So keep your trust right there with Him. He'll be there for you. Just trust and believe that He will make it all right. Our lineup has not changed. Pastor Jackson will be here very shortly at 8 a.m. with Walk, Work, and Witness. And we have our morning announcements at 8:30. And just some great gospel music sandwich in between all that. Sit back and relax. It's Sunday morning.

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0: someone is hurting this morning and God wants to heal you right there in that spot where you are hurting. This is our dedication time. Every time you hear that song, you know this is where we take a special moment to play something for the sick and shed and to those who have lost loved ones and those that are going through. And someone is saying, Lord, I come before you today feeling overwhelmed. I'm burdened by the struggles, financial struggles, family struggles, emotional struggles, physical struggle. I'm laying in the hospital right now, Lord, and I come to you today feeling overwhelmed and I'm burdened and I need you. Remember Jeremiah 17:7 says, blessed is the one who trusts in the Lord. So we have to trust God's gentle hands is shaping no matter what you're going through, what the path may be. He's right there for you. His grace sustains us even in times of distress and leading us through to brighter days. And brighter days are coming. He'll be there with you. He will fill you with peace. So trust and believe that he will make a way. To all those who have lost loved ones, we want to send this to you. Also to the sick and shed in and to those that are just going through. And I can't say just because sometimes with that going through, it is pretty deep. You know, we want to pray for all the workers out at Tyson plant where over 2,500 individuals just lost their job, got up a normal day, went in to do their work and found out that that day would be their last day. We never know when, we never know where. That loss of a loved one was just doing good. Everything was okay. And then next thing you know, they're gone on home to be with the Lord. But you know what? He will make a way for you. And that's what we're going to play today. From the Jackson Southern, there's the late, great Frank Williams, along with his brother, the late, great Huey Williams, and the Jackson Southern there. And this song is very uplifting because it lets us know that he will make a way.
1: And this auditorium ought to be able to testify about something good that God have done for you.

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9: It's now Sunday morning. Your wait is over. Now you can listen to some good gospel music. Once you get there, catch Brother Quincy bringing

0: Yes, yes. Is your all at the altar? That's where you need to leave it. We are back now. It is 4 minutes after the hour of 8 a.m. and it is time to head over to Moline, Illinois. You got to cross the river for walk, work, and witness with Pastor Barry. And Pastor Barry is here. Good morning to you.
1: Good morning, sir.
0: And it's always a blessing to see you.
1: And likewise, it always is good.
0: Yes, yes.
1: Did you survive? How did you survive the weather this week?
0: It was good. I mean, I think we lost our internet for about a day.
1: Uh-huh.
0: But they got that back on. But we went down with our son to go back to college.
1: He's going back.
0: Yeah,
1: okay.
0: He's been back Wednesday, and it had stopped here, but then on our way to there, about halfway there, here it is. It was just, yeah. So we had to drive in what we were experiencing from the window at 7 o'clock in the morning.
1: Oh, wow.
0: And then by 9 o'clock on our way, it was going down Interstate 67. Yeah. So, yes.
1: Wow.
0: Yeah. So, but we made it through and came back in it too, but, you know.
1: Yeah, God be the glory.
0: Other
1: somehow,
0: that,
1: yes. Yeah, I tell you, it was a week.
0: It was.
1: I mean, my wife got up in the morning. It was down power lines,
0: mm-hmm.
1: And
0: right,
1: because we live in Moline, okay. And she works in Rock Island, yeah. So it was tough. And then it was power outages.
0: Right.
1: So it was a very interesting week.
0: We were blessed not to lose our power, but that internet that got to me. You know, you used to
1: these days and time.
0: Yeah, even your TV. You know, all that stuff is internet controlled now. You know, so I had to go to antenna TV.
1: You know? That's what I'm talking about.
0: God's always got. There's a ram in the bush somewhere.
1: Come on, somebody. Good morning, everyone. Welcome once again to Walk, Work, and Witness, presented to you by the Tabernacle Baptist Church. We are the bridge between two rivers. We are a safe place for grace. We are disciples that make disciples that glorify God in our walk, work, and witness. I'm your boy, Pastor Barry. Once again, I want to thank God for spending this time with you. Let us pray. Dear God, we thank you so much for your word. For it is in your word we find out your will. And it is in your will we find out that you have a plan. And in your plan we find out that you have a promise. And as we walk in your promise, we find out that you keep your promises. We realize that we are dirt, dust, and feet, meaning that we can stain everything, that we can get everywhere, and we can be funky and smelly. But yet, God, you have been faithful and just to us to design us in such a way to give us dignity, destiny, and dominion through the gospel of Jesus Christ. So therefore, Lord, we realize that we are messy until we get the message, so help us get it. The blessing we do ask in Jesus' name, amen. We are in the book of Jonah, and we're working through teeth. How do you get yourself into situations that only God can get you out of? And we're in Jonah, the second chapter. And this is just after God has assigned a fish to get Jonah. The text says in the first chapter, 17 verse, says, the Lord appointed a great fish to swallow Jonah. And Jonah was in the belly of the fish 3 days and three nights. Chapter 2. Verse 1. So Jonah prayed to the Lord, or Jonah prayed to Yahweh his God from the belly of the fish. Verse 2 says, Jonah says, I called to Yahweh in my distress, and he answered me. I cried out for help from deep inside Sheol, and you heard my voice. Here, we see that Jonah realizes that he needs help. He's stuck in the fish. And he's telling the story after he has been delivered. So one of the things that would help us get the deliverance that we need is to cry out for help. For many of us, we don't realize that we need help. I don't know what belly or what fish that you're in right now in your life, but if you find yourself in one, I pray that God gives you a reality check that makes you realize that you must ask him for help. If you notice here, in his request for help, he does not give God any conditions. A lot of us, we want to ask for help from God, but we have a lot of conditions that we place on a holy God. And what this text is saying is, when you find yourself in distress and you're asking God to help you, don't ask him with some conditions or disclaimers if you want to hear his voice. Then verse 3, he says, when you threw me into the depths, into the heart of the seas, a current came over me, and all the breakers and your billows swept over me. In other words, he was rocking and he was being moved around all within the water. And I said, I have been banished from your sight, yet I will look once more toward your holy temple. He realized that the wrath of God has caused him to be separated from God. But still, he realized that he must look to God's presence. And his presence is in his dwelling place. And his presence is in the holy temple. Then he says, the water engulfed me up to the neck, and the watery depths overcame me, and seaweed wrapped around my head. In other words, he was saying that the water was getting him, seaweed was wrapped around him, and he had sank to the foundations of the mountains, and the earth's gate shut behind me forever. He was saying, well, this is it. Whatever over is, it's over. When I'm going to look to the temple, when all of the conditions say that it's over, when all of the information that I process says it's over, I'm still going to look to the temple. But then he says, then you raised my life from the pit, Yahweh, my God, as my life was fading away. I remembered Yahweh, and my prayer came to you, to your holy temple. What Jonah realizes is that the Lord sits on the throne in heaven, and he's able to hear us even now. What Jonah realizes is, in his condition, the only way out of his condition is for him to pray to the Lord. Then he begins to contemplate his decisive advantage in a crisis situation. He said that those who cherish worthless idols abandon their faithful love. He examines himself and he's saying, those that cherish, those that desire things that are not of God, abandon their love for God, and they abandon their faithfulness. Even right now in this text, he's saying, even me, Lord, even me, I have a tendency to look to the idols that I feel to be more important than what you have for me or what you have for me to do. What he's saying is, I can sometimes be guilty of the very things that I am challenging others to do. And if I get distracted by my idols, I won't have the faithful love. I won't have the committedness that's required of me in my life. But then he says, but as for me, I will sacrifice to you with a voice of thanksgiving. In other words, he's thanking God for being God. In other words, he's thanking God for doing a work in his life despite of him. He's thanking God for being God. And my question for you today, have you thanked God simply because he is God? What if he does not deliver you from the belly of the fish? Because to Jonah's knowledge, in this, in the midst of this part of his prayer, he has no idea if he will be delivered from the fish. But he's praising God because he knows God. He's praising God because he loves God. He is blessing God because God is doing a work in his life. Are you willing to praise God where you at? Are you willing to praise God where you are? Are you willing to bless his name despite your situation and circumstance? Well, brothers and sisters, I'm willing because I know God is able. Brothers and sisters, I'll testify for you that I'm willing to bless the name of the Lord even when the situation and circumstances around me seems to be not going in the place that I wanted to go. I'm willing to bless the Lord even when my money is funny and my change is strange. I'm willing to bless the Lord because I know that he is his able. And then Jonah goes on to say, I will fulfill what I have vowed, because I know salvation belongs to the Lord. So now we see that Jonah had said to himself, I will do what you told me to do, God. Being in the belly of the fish, he's not aware if God's going to deliver him or not, but he has made up his mind that he will do what God told him to do. In the midst of this prayer, in the midst of this season, he realized that the salvation or the deliverance of anybody is not a decision that he can make. He realizes that the salvation or the deliverance of anybody is not a decision that we can make. He realizes that the salvation and the deliverance is not a decision that the government can make. He realizes that the salvation and deliverance is not a decision that economics can make. He realizes that the salvation and deliverance is not a decision that an army can make. He realizes that salvation and deliverance, that decision belongs to God and God alone. That's why we don't get in a vote, any vote, into what God's sovereign will is. We may participate in the process, but our vote does not count. We can have 3,000 votes and God has one, and God's one vote is more than enough. So brothers and sisters, while you are in the belly of the fish, one, are you thanking God for just bringing you how far he's already brought you? Two, have you realized that you're going to be obedient regardless, so that when the Lord takes you out of the fish, are you going to be obedient to his will? At least have you made up your mind that God has the best idea involved in what you're doing? You know, if it was up to us and we knew that the wages of sin is death, we would just have chosen death rather than life. But God has the final say. But we also know that the gift of God is eternal life. The gift of God, which is found in Christ Jesus, is eternal life. It was free to us, but it cost God everything. It was free to us, but it cost God everything. Eternal life was a free gift to us, but it cost God everything. I think sometimes we think that we can bargain on God's blessings. And what Jonah here is teaching us is that we got to give God thanks for who he is and knowing what he knows. We also have to look at ourselves and ask God to help us without any disclaimer. So I hope that these three points resonate in your life. Are you asking God to help you, realizing that you have to do what he told you to do, realizing that you have to abandon you so that he can indwell you? Have you first asked God to help you without any reservation? Second, Are you giving thanks to God for what he has done in this moment of your life? Have you resolved that even if God doesn't do for you the thing that you want him to do, that he's still God and still worthy of the praise? And thirdly, have you decided to trust in his plan? Because if you have decided to do so, you're well on your way to deliverance. The text says, after Jonah has said, I will fulfill what I have vowed. Salvation belongs to the Lord. Verse 10, then Yahweh commanded the fish, and it vomited Jonah out on dry land. I thank God for commanding death to release Jesus. And we can say, death, where is your sting? Sting, where is your grave? Let us pray. Dear God, we thank you so much for this moment, this hour, this season. We thank you so much for your word. We know that you are worthy to be praised. Help us to glorify you in all we do. These blessings we ask in Jesus' name. Amen. All right, y'all, it is Sunday, and as I tell y'all every Sunday, this message is those for the Christ followers, those who are believers, those who have something to celebrate. Today is your day for celebration. I hope you find yourself somewhere in worship. Meet me at the cross. Laugh out loud. Love responsibly. Seek cover. Clean your weapon. And whatever you do, walk, work, and witness.
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0: All right, that was Doc McKenzie in the highlights and Down the Road. And we shall walk together. We shall see each other and be hand in hand. It is almost 8:40. And we're a little bit late on our announcements, but that's on purpose because we're getting things ready up here. I have some special guests in the studio with me on today. We're going to be talking about a new program that they have, and that there's going to be an invitation to all the churches, but I'm not going to spread all the news. I'm going to let them do it. So my dear friend CJ Lomas is back from United Praise. Everyone know her. And then along she brought Mr. Zach Hardy.
1: Hey, how you doing?
0: Good. He's with us too as well. They're here to tell us about a program that they are starting, part of United Praise. It's called the Church Olympics.
1: Yes.
0: So I read a little bit that says it's a friendly, physical, and biblical competition type approach. So, but we're going to let you kind of explain this and see if we can get some churches interested in this.
2: Well, I truly hope so. You know, United Praise began with the choir program, with the community choir.
0: Yes.
2: And we have the Church Olympics as well as Love Appreciation Banquet is something that we're going to do. It's part of the church uniting so that we have togetherness in our community. We go out, we celebrate Christ in our neighborhoods. And we want to be a pipeline for DEI.
0: Okay.
2: For loving Christ in our neighborhoods and just coming together and doing the will of God.
0: All right.
2: Our Church Olympics, is the rollout is this year, 2026.
0: Okay.
2: And we had a wonderful meeting with Bittner, Zach and I, with Bittner Y.
0: Okay.
2: And they are working with us do the Church Olympics.
0: Yes. Okay.
2: And we didn't invite every church in the Quad Cities for the rollout. Mm-hmm. We invited a select group to compete. And as they compete, all the churches can come and cheer them on.
0: Oh, okay.
2: And Zach can talk to you a little bit about how the games go.
1: Well, Brother Q, is, you know, what we're excited about is that the what we're excited about is how these games are kind of like put together.
0: Mm-hmm.
1: And, you know, we call them the Olympics, but I love the Praise His Name games.
0: Right. Oh, okay.
1: And so we're getting have a great opportunity to allow people to come together in these little simple events, but they are potent because hopefully they'll grow over time.
0: Right.
1: It'll be a bigger thing in the Quad Cities that you know that we as our community don't always get a chance to see.
0: Right.
1: The church community, I mean.
2: Mm-hmm.
1: So one of the things, we have basketball skill drills. You know, that's more like around the world, three pointers, and things of that nature. And then we have cycling, we have a bag toss, and we have like a mini speed walking track meet.
0: Oh, okay. Awesome.
1: You know, so we have several things that we just trying to line up and put together.
0: Mm-hmm.
1: But at the end of every event, we have five biblical questions.
0: Oh, wow. Okay.
1: And so, you know, so we're not just physically taxing you,
0: right,
1: but we're asking you to give insight on some basic Bible questions. They range in hardness, just to get people interested, not just in the physical body of the temple, but also the spiritual body of the temple.
0: Okay, so that's where the physical portion of it comes from, with those good things. I like that.
2: Amen.
0: I like it,
2: And there's always a fellowship component with United Praise.
0: Yes.
2: There's always some food or something that we can gather around. The event is August 29th.
0: Okay.
2: It's at the Bittner Y, which is downtown Davenport.
0: Okay.
2: Registration is $5.20, and then you come in, you put on your name tag, the name of your church. Now explain the groups and how the churches will be grouped together, because there's so many people per team.
0: Right.
2: And they move into these
0: sections.
2: Challenges.
0: Right.
1: Yeah, they move into their challenges. So
2: per church.
0: Mm-hmm.
1: So
2: right.
1: What we're trying to do is what we're excited to do is, look, we take your six to ten people that are competing in these events.
0: Right.
1: And so each church will start off in a different location. So let's say your church starts in basketball, mm-hmm. and the Word Church starts on the track meet. So they both start at the exact same time. You get done at the exact same time. You get the biblical question asked of you, and then you rotate that around.
0: Okay.
1: And you keep moving. And so we pick the top three of each event in each section. And then we're tallying the numbers up, because we have an exciting thing that's going to happen. The winner, the individual winner, the physical winner, they automatically receive a 1-year gold membership. We call it the gold medal. We get the gold medal. They get a 1-year membership to Bittner.
0: Oh, at the Y. Okay.
1: At the Y.
0: Yes.
1: And then if you get the silver.

0: In the Quad Cities, and the children will be also welcome and involved. And it's $100 per 6 to 10 people per team.
1: Right.
0: Now, your church can have as many.

0: we can all love Christ and celebrate him united and have a great time.
1: Amen. And so is there an age limit to this at all? Because I know you're talking about the Olympics. So
0: there is no.

0: which is what it's all about, because that's our ultimate goal. You know,
1: that's true.
0: And it's only one heaven.
2: There's only one heaven. And to build the kingdom.
0: Yes.
2: And to be louder than the voices that are negative and evil.
0: Yes.
2: We have a right to stand and declare Christ.
0: Amen.
2: And this is what we are aiming to do. All denominations are welcome as long as you are a believer in Christ and you follow his word. We're with it.
0: All right.
2: We're with it. And we're excited about the future.
0: Yeah, we're going to keep announcing it up here until August 29th. So.
1: That's right.
2: Please do. And keep your ear out for the Love and Appreciation Banquet, because we will have the Sounds of Blackness with us.
0: Oh, wow.
2: Okay. And the choir. And we will have our musicians. Amen. And we are excited about that program developing after we roll out and get our Church Olympics going, just as we did the choir, United Praise Choir.
0: All right, sounds good.
2: So, yes.
0: Ms. C.J. Lomas and Mr. Zach Hardy.
1: Yep.
0: We thank you.
1: Amen.
0: And
1: thank
0: you. You guys are welcome back at any time, and you know that. So.
3: Next. Anybody got any precious memories?
0: Yes. Thank you so much.
1: So soon.
2: So soon.
0: Right.
2: Amen.
0: Amen.
2: Cornbread.
1: Thank you, sir.
3: Thank you. Think about her pound cake. I think about her barbecue sauce. I think about looking beside her bed on a little nightstand with her glasses and her Bible. And every once in a while, there were some dentures laying out there. She'd be down on her knees praying before she went to bed. And I always wanted to talk to my grandmother. That's my mother's mother there sitting there. But she would pray so long, I'd fall asleep. One night I'm determined I'm not going to fall asleep. I'm going to stay awake till Big Mama gets off her knees, because I like to talk to her. I used to lay beside her in bed and she'd answer all my questions. I remember I was able to stay awake long enough for her to wake up. But when she got up, she rolled over in bed, opened her Bible and began to read another hour. I said, I'm giving it up. I'll talk to her in the morning. I saw that habit of her kneeling beside her bed and praying. And it just thrills my heart. Those memories are precious and they have carried me to this day. They're precious. Everybody say precious. Say it again. They're precious. Precious secrets.

Oh, yes, talking about those precious memories. It is 8:55, a little bit off schedule today. We're taking around the route, but we want to thank C.J. Lomas and Zach Hardy for coming in and talking with us about the upcoming, soon-to-be annual Church Olympics, which, again, will be on August 29th at the downtown Y, the Bittner, 630 East 4th Street in Davenport. And if your church is one of the 12 that gets an invitation for this, we hope to see you there for that. Even if not, you know, to come watch the competition and see if it's something that you would like your church to join in the future. All right. Some other announcements here. We're going to get these out the way. Third Missionary Baptist Church, the women's, invite you over today. They're having their annual Women's Day celebration during their morning worship service. Special guest speaker for this event is Lady Amiria Duncan from the Greater Antioch Baptist Church. All Third Missionary Baptist women are invited to wear purple, pink, green, gold, white as your colors today. So there's going to be singing, worship, and all kind of other good stuff. Again, that's at Third Missionary Baptist Church this morning, the Women's Day celebration during their morning worship service at 10 a.m. Special guest again is Lady Amiria Duncan from the Greater Antioch Baptist Church. Also, Temple Baptist Church, 3526 North Brady Street in Davenport, Iowa, under the direction of the great Reverend Dennis Butler. They invite you to their annual Men's Day celebration, which will be Sunday, August the 30th at 3 p.m. Our theme is Christian Men Building Two Are Better Than One, because they have a good reward for their labor. They are blessed to have Pastor Lorenzo Martin and the Word Church of New Beginnings family joining them for this Men's Day celebration again, which will be on Sunday, August the 30th at 3 p.m. at Third Missionary Baptist Church. Also, People's Missionary Baptist Church invites you over to their musical this coming Sunday at 3 p.m., 553 23rd Street in Rock Island, Illinois. Pastor Willie Jones is the shepherd there. Don't forget, too, the Gospel Warriors from Bruce, Mississippi, will be in Clinton, Iowa on Saturday, September 26th at 6:30 p.m. Tickets are $25 in advance, $28 at the door. Along with them would be the Quad Cities Zone, the Gospel Soul Revivers. And the Gospel Warriors are one of the biggest upcoming, if you haven't heard them already, one of the biggest upcoming quartet groups in the nation here. They've been around for quite a while, and they're starting to pull out, push out, or whatever you want to say. Again, they're from Bruce, Mississippi. 2409 13th Avenue North in Clinton is the address for Second Baptist Church. We do have tickets for that, so if you're interested in tickets, give us a call for your ticket, and we would love to see you there for that. We also want to give you a heads up that the Williams Singers will be here next month. We're trying to finalize everything with that. It's going to be at Greater Antioch Baptist Church, September 18th. That's what we have right now. We do know that the ticket cost is going to be very low, only $10 for that concert. And everybody knows the Williams Singer, Darnell, who was here for years. They are the biggest quartet group in the nation right now. And we will be receiving an award next on the September 12th. But we'll give you more information on that as that comes. But put that on your calendar because the Williams Singers have been trying to get them back here for the longest, and they will be here. So we thank Darnell for setting that up and getting everything rolling. So we'll be back after the top of the hour. We got some PSAs to do and all that other good stuff, and then we'll be back on the other side.

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0: All right, Quad Cities, welcome back. Your wait is over. It is Sunday morning. If you're just tuning in, we want to say good morning to you. You are up early with Quincy Davis and the Gospel Train. If you've been riding with us since 7 a.m. or a little bit after, or 8, or whatever, we thank you for sticking and staying and listening to the best in gospel music. It's nothing like Sunday morning in the Quad Cities. Getting your day started, getting ready for Sunday morning worship, Sunday school, whatever you may be doing, preparing those dinners. We thank you for jumping aboard the gospel train. So sit back and relax and enjoy the best in gospel music. Taking a look outside right now, it is 75 degrees out there, cloudy skies. It looks like there's going to be cloudy skies throughout the day on today. High is going to be right around 84 degrees. 15% chance of some more showers. And I know a lot of you guys don't want to hear that. That's a low percentage, but they've been happening. So overnight's going to be 63. Monday, high of 81 degrees with mostly sunny skies, low of 63 degrees. Tuesday is the next big day for another chance of some scattered thunderstorms to come into the Quad Cities. 48% chance of thunderstorms. 81 degrees would be the high, 66. And then Wednesday, again, more rain, 42% chance of some scattered thunderstorms. High of 78, low of 61. And then Thursday, sunny skies. The sun returns, 81 degrees, low of 63. And then Friday, the first week of high school football, 81 degrees, sunny. So it's going to be a good day for that, 63 overnight. That's your extended forecast for this upcoming week. So we've got a lot of rain. This is a song that says if you never had any rain, then you wouldn't grow. And so we got everything growing outside. So, all right. You guys thought I forgot about my time for Mama, didn't you? I did not. This is for you, Mom. I needed to play your favorite song on today. George Dean and the Gospel Four and a Mother's Love.
1: Because, see, I know how good my mother been to me. And maybe this will fit y'all.

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0: everybody can be great. 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

All right, Quad Cities, we are back. It is 23 minutes after the hour of 9 a.m. Almost time to get out of here. We got a little bit over 30 minutes left, which is about 35, 37 minutes here before it's time for us to get out of here and head to morning worship service, which we hope that you're up getting ready to do. Are you in your cars heading to Sunday school, your 9:30 Sunday school start, or 10 a.m. morning worship start? Let us get you there. Jump on board the gospel train. Take a ride. Buckle up. Sit back while you got us turned on. You might as well just go ahead and turn it up because we're playing the best in gospel music. 75 degrees with cloudy skies out there. Again, there's another 15% chance of some rain on today. Not a big chance, but something passing through. I'm looking at our satellite radar here. It looks pretty clear right now, so... But you never know. So just take your umbrellas with you just in case as you head out this morning for morning service. All right. I'm getting back to some more great gospel music here. Song I haven't played in a while. This is everybody's favorite here, especially Miss Betty Atwater. This is her song right here. So to you, Sister Atwater, this is all yours. Mississippi Mass Choir. And when I rose this moment.

just a little country girl. Now. Just a little old country girl. Asked to be on this stage tonight.

0: 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The Catholic Messenger is an award-winning newspaper of the Diocese of Davenport, serving Southeast Iowa since 1883. 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

All right, Quad Cities, we are rounding the track, making our final lap here on the Gospel Train, 43 minutes after the hour of 9 a.m., and getting you to Sunday morning worship service, getting you to Sunday school, all that other good stuff. Don't forget, let's see what's going on today. Third Missionary Baptist Church Women Day celebration is this morning during their morning worship service at 10 a.m. Special guest for that will be none other than Lady Amiria Duncan from Greater Antioch Baptist Church. Again, that will be at 10 a.m. at Third Missionary Baptist Church. I think that's all we got coming up. I don't think there's anything on Saturday that we know about. A few things going on next Sunday. We'll let you know about those as well with the musical over at People's Missionary Baptist Church at 3. And then there's a church anniversary celebration and things going on. We'll get all that information to you on next Sunday. Interested in getting your announcements up here, St. Ambrose University, 518 West Locust Street, Davenport, Iowa, 52803. And we'll definitely get that out too. And also, we want you to mark your calendars as we finalize William Singer's coming to the Quad Cities next month. Once all the details, we should have all full information for you by the end this week. When we come back Sunday, we should have everything finalized for that. So that's coming. And 76 degrees outside right now, too. Still cloudy skies out there. All right, let's get you ready for morning worship service. Somebody don't know what they want to sing for devotion today. Here's a good possibility for you here.

We're living in the last days. Somebody said last days. When I look at what's going on in the world today, it let me know that God is soon to come. Can I get a witness? Can I get a witness?

0: many of y'all saved in this place tonight?
1: Jesus is coming back.
0: Now, after being saved, how many of y'all know you got the Holy Ghost?
1: Jesus.
0: How many of you here now? Well, that's one more, I'm gonna let you know. How many?

Yes, everything will be all right. Don't give up. It's time for us to go. KLA 88.5, we thank you. Dave Baker, we all say thank you for your continuous support of the Gospel Train. Not only Gospel Train, but KLA Radio in general. We thank you for your support. And it does not go unnoticed. If things look down for you throughout this week, always look up to the hills. All our help comes from the Lord. That's where He will be watching. And so don't give up. Everything will be all right. We live in an awesome world. Let's make this an awesome day. Always remember to live simply, love generously, care deeply, speak kindly, leave the rest up to the Lord. He'll be there for you. This is your host, Quincy Davis, signing out, saying God loves you, and so do I. And until we meet again, may He bless you, and may He keep you.

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By him, therefore, let us offer the sacrifice of praise to God continually. That is the fruit of our lips, giving thanks.

0: Hello, friends. 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
1: Yeah, hi. I'd like to report a bear sighting in the forest.
0: Uh-huh.
1: 1 second I'm having a smoke. Next thing I know, I'm face-to-face with Smokey Bear.
0: Wow.
1: And he told me it only takes one spark to start a wildfire.
0: Did you know 9 out of 10 wildfires are caused by humans?
1: I had no idea.
0: That's why Smokey's famous and you're not. If you see someone in danger of starting a wildfire, step in and make a difference.
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Oh Lord, our Lord, it is until you do we render our praise. Because God, there is none like you. You are Jehovah Jireh. You are our provider. You are our God in a time of storm. And for that we say thank you. We ask this morning, oh God, that your love and your power would fill this place. Oh, we lift you up right now, oh God, because you are greatly to be praised. Our hallelujah belongs to you.

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Okay. 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

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God is good. And we know him because we know what he can do for us and how he can heal our body. All we need to do is pray and keep the faith and depend on him. I'll be reading from Proverbs 3, 5 through 6. And it reads as, trust in the Lord with all your heart and lean not to your own understanding. Say, in all of your ways,

us to get through the day, the night, tomorrow. We need you, Lord, every day. We thank you for watching over us last night as we slept. We thank you for the food you put on that table. We thank you for waking us up this morning, Lord. Lord, we thank you for our health and our strength. But our Father, we know that you are the source of our health, our strength. You just keep blessing us when we don't deserve your blessing. And we thank you. Lord, I ask you to bless our children as they go off to school. And we ask you to bless the teachers to be patient with them.

each and every one that are here today. We ask you, Lord, that you will just bless the one that's going to bring your word today. And just bless and keep us as we go through the week. Because we all do need you, Lord. I need you.

It's a lot of things that can occupy our mind. Distractions, problems and issues. But the song said, I got heaven on my mind. See, when you got heaven on your mind, things happen for you. Blessings fall down. The Spirit of God is present. Amen. Amen. Isn't our male chorus doing such a fine job today? Amen. Amen. I know they looking serious, but they got heaven on their mind. Amen. Amen. It is now time for our responsive reading, standing all over the church. Brought my glasses today. Amen. We will be coming from 1 John 4, 1 through 4. And let's read together. Dear friends,

Amen. We want to welcome everyone here today. Look across the aisle. Look to your neighbor. Say hello. Tell them you love them. And God is good all the time. Amen. Amen. It is now time for our tithes and offering as we prepare to give. You know, the Bible says one person gives freely, yet gains even more. Another withholds, but comes to poverty. So it is our Christian duty to give back to what God has given us. Amen? Amen. Let us pray. Father God, in the name of Jesus, we just thank you once again. Thank you for your blessings that you have bestowed on us. Father God, we know that when a person gives freely, they gain more. We ask that you bless this offering, bless our church, bless each and every giver here, and bless those that are not able to give. In Jesus' name we pray, amen.

Thank you so much, ushers, for all that you do. It is now time for our announcements and our upcoming events. Amen. Third Missionary Baptist Church weekly service schedule looks like this. We have intercessory prayer at 8:30 a.m. every Sunday. We have our Sunday school at 9 a.m. for youth, children, and adults. Somebody say Sunday school. Amen. Then we have our weekly Bible study at noon and at 6 p.m. on Wednesdays. And we also stream live on our Facebook platform. Amen. Our senior fellowship day is every third Friday of each month. Rides will be provided if you are interested. The number is provided for you right there on the screen. For more information, just call that number provided on the screen. Amen. Third Missionary Baptist Music Ministry Women's Choir Rehearsal is this Saturday, August 15th at 8 a.m. All women choir members are asked to attend. Amen. Third Missionary Baptist Church Women's Day 2026, The Colors of Faith, Reflecting God's Glory. All TMBC women are invited. We are His masterpiece. August 15th, a praise and paint experience beginning at 9 a.m. to noon. And then August 16th is the morning worship beginning at 10 a.m. All women are encouraged to wear white. You will receive a scarf representing your color of faith. We're also asking all women to give a donation of $50. All right, our TMBC Community Block Fest is next week. Amen. I'm excited. Amen. A day of food, fun, and community connection. That's Saturday, August 15th from 10 a.m. to 4 p.m. Everyone is invited, and it is right here at Third Missionary Baptist Church. QCPC Youth Fellowship Outing will be held August 15th. The location is the Fitness and Activity Center in Rock Island, Illinois. The time is 4:30 to 6:30 p.m. There's loads of activities, food, games, basketball, racquetball courts, jungle gym room. So we want to encourage all of our youth to get out to that. It's free for all of youth. All other youth must pay $5. Amen. For questions, you can contact Gloria Barnes. Her number is provided on the screen, or Miss Teresa Campbell. All right, it's almost that time to get back to school. Y'all excited, young people? Oh no, they don't think they're too excited. All right, they get too many amens on that. Sister Butler says she's excited. Amen. Back to school, brand new backpacks and school supplies. August 15th from 11 a.m. The location is Spears Resale. And we are looking for boys and girls, elementary students, junior high students. This is proudly sponsored by a bunch of community partners. Mr. Spears, Laura Billings, Rings and Things, and a host of others. So free backpacks, school supplies for our children. Amen? Amen. All right, every third Sunday is our Friends and Family Day. We want to encourage you all to invite out your friends and your family to come worship with us and lift up the name of Jesus. Amen. Trinity Baptist Church and Women of Purpose Ministry will be hosting their 26th annual prayer breakfast that will be held Saturday, August 22nd from 10.

0: be on the panel talking and discussing issues. Amen. The tickets are $50 and they can be purchased on Cash App or Zelle or NB's Cafe. Amen. Amen. Our Iowa Missionary and Educational Baptist State Convention will be held this week. And I really want to put some emphasis on this. As we prepare to welcome all the churches from across Iowa, we are asking our members to get involved. Amen? We need greeters. We need ushers, security, health unit. We just want to have all hands on deck. Amen? When somebody comes into your house, you want to be present. Amen? Amen. Amen. So, church family, we're excited to announce that we have been selected to host this 146th annual session Educational Baptist State Convention. Amen. And that starts tomorrow. Amen. Amen. And we have our evening services beginning at, let me see here, I got them in my notes, I believe it's 6 o'clock. So we need all hands on deck and everybody is welcome. Amen. Amen. Temple Baptist Church will celebrate their Men's Day Sunday, August 30th at 3 p.m. Pastor Lorenzo Martin and the Word Church and New Beginnings will be their guests. Strong faith, strong brothership, strong legacy. Amen. Greater Antioch will host a shopping trip to go to Chicago Premium Outlets. That's August 22nd. The cost is $65 per person, and that is due. The deadline is already passed for that. So please refer to the bulletin board for additional details. Amen. Second Baptist Church in Clinton will host a musical Saturday, September 26th at 6:60 p.m. That's right after 6:59. Amen. Amen. An evening of praise and worship and song. Amen. The Word Church will celebrate their 16th church anniversary, Sunday, September 27th, during their morning worship service that begins at 10 a.m. Their guest pastor will be Brother Shumpert and the Macedonia Church family from Sterling. Amen. Amen. All right, let's make sure we check on our elderly and our sick and shut in. Amen. Help them to keep cool in this hot weather. Please help us honor the sanctuary. Drinks are not allowed in the sanctuary unless they are in a spill-proof cup. Thank you for helping us keep care of our sanctuary. Amen. For all other announcements, please refer to our bulletin board agenda. Okay, Sister Butler has an announcement.
1: Good morning, church. Good morning, church. Yes, amen. Minister Cribbs, to all the other ministers on the pulpit, to all you, my brothers and sisters. Yes, I'm so excited for school to start back. I could probably just do somersaults. I have never been so excited for a back to school in all my life. So, yes. can we say Women's Day? Oh, come on, ladies. Let's do it. Women's Day. Yes. Next weekend is our weekend. Beginning Saturday morning at 8 a.m., we will be having choir practice. So we want all of you, not only choir members, whether you can sing or not, just get up there and do watermelon, whatever. Mr. George will help us. We want to have all of you participate. Now, if you just don't, we want you to be a part of our Pain and Praise service beginning at 9 o'clock Saturday morning. Just come. We have a fun fellowship plan. Our very own leading lady clerk will be giving us a short message on the different colors of faith, and we're just going to have a glorious time. And then on Sunday at 10 o'clock, we will be having our morning service, and leading lady Amira Duncan from Greater Antioch Baptist Church in Rock Island will be our guest speaker for that morning. Now, we want this sanctuary to be filled with white, We're asking you all to wear white. We're asking for $50. We can collect it next weekend. If you don't have $50, just give what you can. But we just want to give God the glory, because this is what it's about, giving God the glory. Can I get an amen?
0: Amen.
1: Amen. So, ladies, we need you all to come so we can give God the glory. Thank you, and God bless you.
0: Amen. Thank you, Sister Brother. Sister Brother, are you excited because you're not teaching this year? Amen. Amen. Thank you so much. I think Brother Chairman had an announcement.
2: Good morning, church. I won't take too long to interim Pastor Cribbs, Emeritus Pastor Kirk, all the ministers, mothers, deacons, my Christian friends. I just rose to put emphasis on the Blockfest weekend. It is this Saturday, and, you know, Sister Butler mentioned watermelon, watermelon singing. So come on out here on the Blockfest. I'm sure somebody going to have some watermelon, watermelon for you to eat. So come on out and join us. We'll have plenty of vendors. We'll have a skills competition with the basketball event. If anybody can participate in that. So if you think you can pick up a basketball and shoot free throws, you think you can pick up a basketball and shoot a three-pointer, even if you think you can pick up a basketball and dunk, come on out there and take part in that event that we're going to have on Saturday. Also, I wanted to put let the church know that we have a date for our church picnic, Saturday, September 19th at Federary Park. That's when we'll do our church picnic, and we'll bring more information on that as it gets a little closer. So put that on your calendar, Saturday the 19th at Federary Park. All right. God bless you.
0: Amen. Thank you, Brother Chairman. I think I'm going to dust off my skills for this block fast. I can't dunk, but I can shoot a free throw. Amen. All right. And now it's time for our greeters ministry.
3: Good morning, church. This is the time that we set aside to greet our guests. As I call your name, could you please stand for a moment and remain standing? We have visiting with us today, Mary Brosman from Bentonville, Iowa. Also, Duran Clark from Lake Charles, Louisiana. Do we have anyone other guests visiting with us today? Would you please stand and state where you're from? We are so glad that you chose Third Missionary Baptist Church to worship with us today. We don't take it lightly. At the end of the service, you come greet our Pastor Maris and our Pastor Kirk. And remember, Third Baptist is the church that sits on the hill, that shines in the daytime and glows at night, because the truth is the light. 2 Corinthians 5:7 say, we walk by faith and not by sight.
0: Amen. Amen. To all of our visitors, we want to thank you for coming out. You could have been anywhere else, but we just thank you. Third Baptist, can we give them a warm, welcoming hand? Amen. Amen. I don't know about you, family, but I'm just so thankful for what God has been doing for me. And I can't thank God enough. You know, oftentimes we have obstacles in our life, but God has created a way for us. Amen. And I want to invite you to the altar. I don't know about you, but I'm just joyful at what God is doing for Third Baptist. I'm so thankful for what he's doing for this community, for us as a church family, as a village. Amen. And it's our Christian duty. It's our obligation to pray, to worship, to build other disciples. But I don't know what you're going through, but I just know that I serve an on-time God. You might feel that nothing is going right in your life, but prayer changes things. So I want to invite you, family, if you have nothing to pray

0: 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So I invite us, family, to the altar to first thank God and to lay all of our problems down. Because the blood still works. I'm going to ask Minister Hines to come bless us.
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I don't know, but you know, Lord. You know what we all are standing in the need of prayer for. Father, I would ask that you stop by the jailhouses and the juvenile correctional facilities, Lord, and touch them, Lord. I want to ask you to stop by the hospitals and the nursing homes and pour out a blessing on those that need you, Lord. As we stand here together, acknowledging you and asking you for a blessing, Lord. Some of us are going through relational issues. Some of us have sickly children and we don't know what the problem is, Lord, but we serve a God that's a miracle maker. Some of us are going through situations where we have family members and siblings that we haven't talked to in years, Lord. We asking you, Lord, to bless us, Lord. We're standing here in the need of prayer. We're standing here acknowledging you, asking for your strength, asking for your power, asking for your glory, asking for your mercy, asking for your grace. Some of us are in relationships where we're getting hit on and beat on and getting disrespected, Lord. We ask for your protection. The Bible tells us that the blood of Jesus still works. We're asking for you, your blessings to bless our church, Lord, as we in a search of a pastor, Lord. Lead us and guide us to someone that is true and faithful to you, to your word, your guidance, your spirit. Some of us are dealing with pain that we can't put our finger on. We ask for you to see us through it. Not take it away from us, Lord, but give us grace that we can walk through it boldly and strong. Some of us are here facing financial issues, Lord. We ask that you see it through for us. For we serve a great God that can do anything, everything. Nothing is impossible. We ask for these things, Lord, in your son Jesus' name. There's power in Jesus' name. There's healing in Jesus' name. There's restoration in Jesus' name. We thank you for your glorious son, Jesus. We thank you for the blood of Jesus. We thank you for your glory. The Bible says we get new mercies every day. As we ask for you to forgive us of our sins, forgive me for my sins, Father. As I confess them to you, the sins that I know about and the sins I do not know about. I'm repenting right now. Allow us to walk boldly in our calling, Lord. Remind us that this place is a place of prayer. This is a house of prayer that you called us to go out to create disciples. We're standing here in the need of prayer because we know that prayer changes things.

This morning we are blessed to have my big brother bring the message today. He is so helpful. He's been helping. He pours into me. A wonderful brother, a real brother. And if I could relate him to a basketball player, it would be Robert Horry. I don't know if y'all remember Robert Horry. They called him Big Shot Horry. And when you talk to Robert Horry's teammates, they said you could ask Robert Horry for anything. He would always show up. And Reverend Donaldson always shows up. And I appreciate that, brother. So Third Baptist, help me. Put your hand up. Point it to the pulpit. Say, preacher. Preach the word. Preacher, preach the word. Amen. The next voice you will hear will be that of Reverend Harvey Donaldson, my big brother. Big Shot Donaldson. Amen.

0: Amen. Amen. How y'all doing this morning? Amen. Amen. If you got your Bibles, we'll be coming from the books of Philippians. Standing all over the building. Philippians chapter 3. I'm going to read two verses. Amen. It should be coming up on the screen. Amen. Amen. And it reads, brothers and sisters, I do not consider myself yet have taken hold of it, but one thing I do, forgetting what is behind and stand toward what is ahead. Verse 14, I press, tell your neighbor, I press on toward the goal to win the prize for which God has called me heavenward in Christ Jesus. Father God, I come right now in the name of Jesus. Father God, I thank you for this day. Father God, realizing that this is the day that you have made, let us rejoice and be glad in it. Father, I ask you to forgive me from all of my sins, the ones I know of, God, and the ones I know not. Father, create within me a clean heart. And then, God, renew within me a right and just spirit. Father, I need you to order my steps in your word so that you will get the glory. Father, I thank you for what you're doing. I thank you, God, for what you have done. And God, I thank you for what you're about to do. Bless now. In Jesus' name, thank God. Amen. I won't be before you long, okay? But there was a third grade teacher, and somehow they got on a subject. Her student asked her about Jonah. Y'all remember Jonah. They got on that subject, and he asked his teacher, can a whale swallow people? Can they eat people? The teacher said, no, a whale cannot because of his fragments in his stomach, his pleats in his stomach. He can't digest people very well. So a whale can't eat people. A whale can't swallow people. And the third-year-old child, he looked at his teacher and said, well, my teacher told me, my other school teacher told me that a whale did swallow Jonah. And by this time, the teacher got kind of upset. She got kind of angry. She was turning red. And she said, no, what did I just tell you? I said, a whale can't swallow people. They got pleats in their stomach, and they can't digest like they want to do. A whale cannot swallow people. And then the little boy said, I'm not going to tell you the little boy's name. You said it. The little boy said, well, when I get to heaven, I'm going to ask Jonah, did he in fact get swallowed by a whale? And the teacher was still kind of upset. So she said, well, how do you know Jonah went to heaven? He could have went to hell. The little boy said, then you could ask him. She got real mad then, y'all.
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0: Aloha. 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
0: James Wilson was born in Scotland on August 16, 1835, but his strong identification with Iowa and agriculture is what made him well known. Jim's family came to the U.S. in 1851, and after 4 years in Connecticut, they moved to a Scotch settlement in Tama County. Just before the Civil War, Jim and his brother Peter began farming. When the war started, they decided that Peter should join the Union Army while Jim stayed back to farm. When Peter returned, Jim had doubled the size of the farm, which was well stocked. He served in the Iowa House, becoming Speaker in 1872. He was on the State Board of Regents and later was elected to Congress. But agriculture was in his blood, so he returned to Iowa and became a professor of agriculture at Iowa State College. He is generally recognized as laying the foundation for what became the greatest ag college in the country. President William McKinley asked him to serve as U.S. Secretary of Agriculture in 1897. The man by then known as Tama Jim Wilson accepted and served 16 years in the post under three presidents. No one else had ever served that many years in presidential cabinets. He insisted that the Ag Department do practical things to help farmers, stressing better living and better crops and livestock. Bringing agriculture into the 20th century, Iowa's Tama Jim Wilson was born on this date in 1835. And that's Iowa Almanac for August 16th. There's more online at iowaalmanac.com. Until tomorrow, I'm Jeff Stein.
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0: Aloha. 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

0: Yeah, what's going on? What's going on? What's going on? Yeah. Yes, sir. Yes, sir. Good to be back here in London. Thank y'all for having us. We appreciate it.
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2: 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José Tire Services, con más de 25 años sirviendo en el área de Quad Cities. 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José Tire Services, ahora con dos localidades, en el 1331 de la 15 Street en Moline, 1309-797-4741, y en Davenport, Iowa, en el 1113 al West de la 4 Street,
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3: Hello and welcome to ROI, Relevant or Irrelevant, the radio show where events of history are examined through the discussion of books, journal articles, papers, and presentations. Then historians and history buffs ask the question, what is relevant or irrelevant in today's world? My name is John Keeley, and this is the 672nd show of ROI. Our noted guest for today is our dear friend, Dr. Eric Jensen, Associate Professor of History at Miami University of Ohio, who is going to talk to us about German history and documents and image projects. Joining us for the second segment of our show are history buffs Terry Toppler and our new history buff, Lynn Fleming. But that'll be a little bit later. So to begin with, we'll welcome Eric back to the show. How are you doing, Eric?
4: I am doing great, John. It is great to be back. I love doing relevant or irrelevant. I'm especially excited about this episode.
3: Well, I must admit, you're in that status. We were talking before that how Saturday Night Live has the guest and do so many shows and they get a jacket. Tell us your jacket size. We'll be sending it to you.
4: Oh, my God. Am I the Alec Baldwin of...
3: Steve Martin, the other Ohioan. Sarah Butler's the Alec Baldwin. Yes.
4: Okay. I'm happy to share the wealth.
3: Yes. All right, Leslie, let's start off here with
4: that jacket.
3: Yes, it will make it green. So start off with the basic information. Can you tell our listeners about your program with the German History and Documents and Image Project? Images project and what it's all about.
4: Okay, I am super excited about this project, and it is completely free and available to anyone with an internet connection. So to find this particular website, and it's called German History and Documents and Images, just enter German History and Documents and Images in your favorite search engine, and it will take you there. And what it is a website that has compiled a wealth and array of primary documents, and this includes audio clips, movie clips, textual documents, pictures, paintings, objects that have been curated by a number of different editors in different fields of German history, spanning the years 1500 to the present. I was responsible for the particular volume that focuses on the Weimar Republic, and that volume alone contains nearly 1,000 different discrete documents and images that are available for anyone who is curious to peruse and explore and dig more deeply into German history. The great thing about this is you do not need to know German. So we compiled all these documents, translated them, put them up on the website. So even if you don't know the first word of German, you can do your own primary research using the sources that we've collected. So I'm super excited about this. This is a great resource for high school teachers, especially of AP and IB classes, as well as anyone who's instructing at the undergraduate level and anyone who's just interested in German history.
3: Yavol.
4: How's that for my
3: okay, why don't you, we'll take a step back and explain some factors, which I think is really important with the website that you're presenting. You would be much better at this than I would be. Could you explain to our listeners the concepts of primary sources and secondary sources? Because I'm guessing that this website is loaded with information and documents that fit these categories that are very necessary when you're doing research or trying to find out about something.
4: Great question. So yes, this is a website comprised almost entirely of primary sources. And the primary source is anything written at the time or written by an eyewitness or documenting a government debate or capturing through photography or painting a particular moment. Potentially a primary source could be anything depending on what sort of historical question you're asking. So, for example, if my historical question is, in what ways have depictions of German history changed over the course of the last 50 years in American textbooks? In that particular case, an American textbook, an American history textbook, would be a primary source because this is a way for me to answer my question, in what ways have depictions of German history in those textbooks changed? So what constitutes a primary source depends on the question that you're asking, but I'll just give you an example. So for instance, if you're interested in looking at levels of religious expression and religious faith in the 1920s in the Weimar Republic, we have a whole section of documents under the chapter heading Faith and Religion. You can look there and see photographs and film clips of processions, descriptions of pilgrimages to shrines. You can see references to Muslims living in Germany, references to Jewish life in Germany, references to various charismatic faith healers that were actually active in and around Berlin in the late 20s and early 1930s. And if your questions are, you know, in what ways did religious faith persist into the 1920s despite the, you know, increasing focus on science and rationality, then this would be a great chapter to go to find sources that look at the continuation of religious faith in this period that we associate so strongly with modernity. So that's just one example.
3: Okay.
4: But yeah, to answer your question, yeah, a primary source depends on what historical question you're posing.
3: Okay. Now, of course, when you're doing research, because you and I have done it, it's impossible to have everything primary. So could you explain to our listeners the value of a secondary source, which people get this image that it's not as valued, but in a lot of ways it is, because it tends to have a greater scale. Would you explain that to our listeners?
4: Oh, sure. So a secondary source is any interpretation of the past, any interpretation by, for example, an historian who has her or himself worked with primary sources and is now giving their interpretation or their evaluation of these sources and how they might shape our understanding of the German past. Like, secondary sources are any of the history books that you've probably read or could find on Amazon.com. I've written a secondary source on German body images in the 1920s. I've written a number of journal articles that are also secondary sources. So a secondary source is any subjective interpretation of the past by a particular historian or group of historians. So a primary source, maybe a good way of thinking about it, a primary source is that which is open for interpretation, and a secondary source is that which has already been interpreted for you by some author or set of authors.
3: Okay. We have a lot more to talk about, so please stay tuned for the next segment of our show. This is ROI on KALA, St. Ambrose University, 106.1 FM.
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3: Hello and welcome back to the second segment of our show of ROI, Relevant or Irrelevant, the radio show where events of history are examined through the discussion of books, journal articles, papers, and presentations. Then historians and history buffs ask us the question, what is relevant or irrelevant in today's world? My name is John Keeley, and for the second segment of our show is referred to as the kitchen table. Our noted guest for today's show is the Steve Martin of ROI, Dr. Eric Jensen, as far as SNL is concerned, associate professor of history at Miami University of Ohio, and we're talking about a project known as the German History and Documents and Images Project that he has worked on for the last couple of years. Our history buffs for today's show is with Miss Terry Toppler, and we are crossing the ocean, a large ocean, for Miss Lynn Fleming. So, Terry, we're going to give you the first question.
5: All right, thank you. So, Eric, I have a question. You gave a wonderful description or definition of primary sources versus secondary sources. And one of the things you mentioned was photography. And I wonder, since this is often geared towards high school teachers or even graduate students, do you give like an example of a lesson plan or some way to critique an actual original photograph? Because sometimes, you know, we forget to think about who was the person that actually took that photo and was there an intent?
4: Oh, that is such a good question. So the short answer is, on this particular website, we do not offer lesson plans. We give, depending on the source, a longer or a shorter kind of introductory kind of framework for approaching the source. And then we leave it up to the instructor or the user to do the necessary additional reading or scaffolding to interpret that particular source. Your question about photographs is such a fantastic one. I remember when I first started my dissertation, I walked into it with this naive assumption that, oh, I can just grab photographs and their meanings will be straightforward and revealed to me, and I can just look at them and kind of plug them into my dissertation analyzing changing body ideals. And as I told this to my dissertation advisor, he said, oh, no. There is a whole set of work that you need to explore, beginning with people like Erwin Panofsky and a whole set of like theorists on visual imagery. And he gave me this like long reading list, kind of plopped it on the desk. And that kept me busy for the next month and a half. I was reading. I know. I shouldn't have asked. It's like that old expression: "It's better to ask for forgiveness than permission." But anyway,
3: that's a mistake all historians make. We ask and we screw it up.
4: Exactly. But I just wanted to echo. Everything that you said in terms of the larger frameworks that are not just useful, but in many cases invaluable for interpreting some of these sources. And the same thing would go for, we have movie clips, we have audio clips, even textual analysis. You know, it's good to, and in this particular case, I want to come back to John's great question about secondary sources. It's one of the ways that we can think about how to evaluate a primary document is by reading a lot of secondary sources and seeing how other historians and scholars and authors in the field have done the evaluation themselves, because usually they're very transparent and will foreground their own analytical work, and they'll often include like more details in the endnotes and the footnotes. And so this is a great way of kind of acculturating oneself to the world of interpretation and evaluation that is so central to the historical enterprise.
3: Lynn.
6: Dr. Jensen, I've been fascinated with the ideas of your studies in the 1920s on religious expressions, the faith and shrines. This is in the pre-National Socialism time, because they didn't really start to take power until the 30s. It was also the time of the Roaring Twenties. So I'm not sure how much of the Roaring Twenties involved life in Germany. I mean, there was the cabaret concept. But how were the Jews, the Muslims, accepted into the wider society in that decade? And how did their faith express itself after the devastation of the defeat in World War I?
4: Oh, well, great, great questions. So I'll focus my answer just on the German Jews, and because I'm more familiar with that particular topic. In fact, there is an entire chapter in my volume on the Weimar Republic on the German History and Documents and Images website that was just focused on Jewish life. So the interesting thing about the Weimar Republic is that it is a period that is full of paradoxes and contradictions, and we don't see paradoxes and contradictions any more starkly than we do in the area of Jewish life. And I'll just give you like one example or one kind of set of contradictions. On the one hand, Jews had unprecedented opportunities in the Weimar Republic. The last remaining quotas, for example, on university seats and university admissions that had applied to Jews under the imperial period prior to 1914 were removed, so that in the 1920s, a Jewish student had a better shot of securing a university seat in Germany than she or he did in the United States. At the same time, a number of highly visible German Jews were assuming top-ranking positions in government and civic organizations. Walter Rathenau was the first and to date only Jewish foreign minister in Germany's history. An artist by the name of Max Liebermann was elected in 1920 to head the Prussian Academy of Art. So there were a number of very visible opportunities and new rights that Jews enjoyed during the Weimar Republic. At the same time, over the course of the 1920s, you did see an increasing level of anti-Semitism that I think speaks to what you alluded to, which is, you know, kind of the growing presence of not just the Nazi movement, but of kind of exclusionary thinking among some segments of the German population more generally. And we see this exclusionary thinking, this anti-Semitism, manifested in a number of ways. Some organizations, including the veterans group, the Stahlhelm, implemented so-called Aryan clauses, which forbade membership to German Jews. And we see in other areas too, for example, a number of very fashionable spa resorts on the North Sea and Baltic coasts of Germany increasingly refused Jewish guests. In fact, I think the number was something like in 1914, there were about 100 such resorts that refused to welcome Jewish guests. By 1931 and 1932, that number had increased to something over 350. So it's a very paradoxical and contradictory picture. In terms of how this affects faith and religious expression, there are some studies that suggest that with the rise of the Nazis, first of all, a number of Jews sought to get out of Germany, if that was at all possible. But a number of other Jews, those who were either stuck in Germany or chose to stay in Germany, kind of reconnected and reestablished these faith and community links. And there was kind of a resurgence of kind of Jewish community building in the early period of the Nazi regime, in part because they were being excluded from every other aspect of German society and relied increasingly on their own community for self-care and support. But we saw this manifested in attendance at synagogue as well. So it's a really interesting picture, and I want to emphasize again, it's a really variegated picture as well. So you'll see, as in with so many things in German history, lots of contradictions to an otherwise general pattern.
3: With your website, you and I talked a little bit about it, And this website also provides a ton of information on important people throughout German history from 1500 on. And one that you and I have kind of talked about, who I think is incredibly forgotten in American art, is the famous German Renaissance woman, Katie Kollwitz. She was, in my head, her and Otto Dix are two of the artistic voices for how the aftermath of World War One and the aftermath was. If for someone like Katie Kollwitz, how do you guys approach individual histories, history of individuals on this site?
4: Great question, and a fantastic figure to bring up. So yeah, I, like you, I'm a huge fan of Katie Kollwitz. She is well represented in the Weimar volume of this particular website, both with images of some of the artworks, including this beautiful kind of hanging angel that is located in a church called the Schwebende Engel, and designs for a World War One memorial to her fallen son, which is located in a military cemetery. But the aspects of Kollwitz's life that I find so particularly rich in this website are a series of diary excerpts that I pulled from her own journal that talk about everything from politics, especially the revolution, and the increasing rise of National Socialism in the early 1930s, as well as the revolution in 1918-19, as I mentioned, that talk about changing sexual mores. She talks about her other son and her other son's attitude towards sex, her own attractions or kind of vague attractions for women, her own understanding of kind of the social changes that are going on around her. And one of the other things that I just love about her diary is she's very forthcoming about her own insecurities and her own sense that the art world has completely moved beyond anything that she could do in terms of innovation. So the really interesting thing about Kollwitz is she became a fairly popular and successful artist in the late 19th century. And by the Weimar Republic, even though she was still very active and still incredibly creative, she was starting to feel a little bit like a has-been. And she writes in her diary about this sense that, you know, all of these like new artists who are doing new and exciting and experimental things have totally left her in the dust. And so I have a section of excerpts from her diary in which she talks about this own self-doubt in the section on art and culture that I think is absolutely fascinating. So she's a wonderful figure. She's incredibly self-reflective. The stuff on the website that I get most excited about with respect to Kollwitz are these diary excerpts that you can see in a number of different chapters of the volume.
3: This is really hard, obviously, to explain on radio, but in seeing some of her pieces of work, and correct me if I'm wrong, she was, as far as painting was concerned, she was very revolutionary. Instead of having like a white canvas, she would have a black canvas, and then she would put the white on it. And one of them, it was more like engraving, but a testimony to the devastation and the death of World War One. She has a picture of a woman with no eyes holding a casket in her hand as if it's her son, and it's in the backdrop is black and her facial expressions are white. It is so incredibly powerful. Is that kind of work on that site too or not?
4: Yeah, there are some of her woodblock prints and other prints. There's one of a truck full of revolutionary soldiers on the site. On the volume that deals with the revolution, and she's very a lot of her work is black and white. A lot of her work is sculpture. I mean, she's actually an incredibly varied artist in terms of the media that she engaged with. And she has a lot of her work has this very expressionistic feel, especially early in the Weimar Republic. I think later it has kind of a sleeker a sleeker image or a sleeker feel to it, at least to my untrained artistic eye. There are images as well as text. And I will say, like, you know, because she was so active in earlier periods as well, the preceding volumes on the website also have material on Katie Kulvitz. And you know, her work is widely available in art museums, or accessible in art museums in the United States too, because she was so prolific and she had a number of numbered prints. I remember the University of Wisconsin, where I did my graduate work, they had some Katie Kulvitz prints. Miami University, the art museum, the Cook Museum of Art has Katie Kulvitz prints as well.
3: Okay. Terry, this will be the last question segment, then we'll ask more later.
5: Yeah, so Eric, that was a great lead-in to my question, actually, and it's about female and gender equality. So what did we see during the Weimar Republic? Were women considered equals to men? Was there liberation of the female body? What was the role of women at that time period?
4: Oof, okay, another great, great question. I'm so glad you asked it. And once again, I think we see kind of paradoxes and contradictions in the Weimar Republic. So I'll open by saying that there were genuine opportunities for women and real advancements for women in the Weimar Republic. One of my favorite statistics or little factoids is the Weimar National Assembly that was elected in 1919, that was tasked with framing the new constitution, consisted of 423 members. 37 of them were women. Now, that is still woeful underrepresentation of women compared to their percentage in the population. But if you look at comparable Western democracies at the same time, the U.S. House of Representatives had exactly one female representative. British Parliament had something like 707 members, not a single female in that body. And in France, women didn't even have the right to vote, let alone stand for election. So in many ways, the Weimar Republic was, kind of ahead of its time in terms of advancing opportunities for women. Gender equality was enshrined in the Weimar Constitution itself, as was the care for widow-headed households, and particularly as a response to the devastation of the First World War. So there were real advances for women in the 1920s, and there were some very visible women in the field of arts and culture, in the field of filmmaking, in the field of politics, and even at the university level. At the same time, there was a lot of discrimination that persisted, most of it informal, but some of it actually encouraged by the state itself. Just to give you a couple of examples, as soon as the demobilization of soldiers began after the Second World War, the government leaned on employers, many of which were more than happy to oblige, to fire all the women that they'd hired during the war so that they could now open up spaces for returning demobilized male soldiers. There was a comparable pendant to that initiative that happened during the Great Depression, where again there was a push on the part of the state to get rid of families or households that were so-called double earners. And the double earner families were compelled to, and for double earner families, the woman was fired, not the man. So if a household had both a man and a woman who were working, the understanding was that the woman would be let go.
3: Okay, we're going to have to wrap things up. I'm sorry, Eric. We're going to have to wrap things up, and we'll please stay tuned. This is RRI on KALA, St. Ambrose University, 106.1 FM. Mm-hmm.
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3: 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Our program manager is Rick Sweet. And the theme song for our show is titled Kayla's Theme, which was written and performed by Mark Zap Zapdal. My name is John Keeley. 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The views on this show expressed are not necessarily those of St. Ambrose University or KALA. 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And remember, historians are horrible fortune tellers. 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
0: 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A message from the Catholic Church.